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My name is Mikey V, my big bro, Frankie V, and our bestie, Gianna. Been getting advice for Anonymous. She wants to break up with her man because of how her dog treats her man. Kind of a crazy story. We'll explain it all and get her advice next inside group chat.

0: 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It's the V Bros. My name is Mikey V. Got my big bro Frankie V with me and our bestie G Adam.
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0: 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What up? It's the V Bros. My name is Mikey V. Got my big bro Frankie V with me and our bestie Gianna.
1: And would you ever break up with a guy just because your dog doesn't like him?
0: Yeah, group chat. We're getting advice for Anonymous. Dating a new guy, really likes him.
1: Mm-hmm.
0: But every time he comes over, her dog goes nuts.
1: Yeah.
0: And she's saying this could be like a dog's intuition. Maybe he's a bad guy. Kelsey, you're inside group chat. What are your thoughts?
2: I'm sorry. You can't break up with a guy you really like because your dog doesn't like him. Maybe the dog is jealous.
0: And the guy could grow on the dog a little bit. They become friends at some point, right?
2: Yeah, maybe like, what is that trick? I think it's more cats than dogs, but like smear peanut butter on both of them.
3: He comes walking in with peanut butter all over his hands. He's like, oh, look, your dog likes me now. Give me all the kisses on the hand.
1: Oh, boy.
0: Oh, man. Well, you're saying, though, don't break up with a guy over this.
2: Don't break up with a guy over that.
0: All right, thank you for joining group chat. Now, Kim, you're up next. What are your thoughts on this?
4: I probably would, personally, because I always listen to my dog's intuition. So I would say listen to your dog and maybe run a background check.
1: That works, too, I guess.
0: John's all about a background check.
1: Yeah.
0: Thank you for joining group chat. What are your thoughts? We're going to continue the conversation tonight. DM us.

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It's the V Bros, Mikey V, with my big bro Frankie V, and our bestie Gianna. 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

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It's the V Bros, Mikey V, with my big bro Frankie V, and our bestie Gianna. Olivia Rodrigo and Drop Dead right there, number five inside the iHeartRadio. 9 at 9, inching closer and closer to number one tonight. Alex Warren now, her Fever Dream, moving up a few spots.

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1: Savannah, there's one easy way to remove stress this summer, okay?
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1: So a lot of people are stressing out because bills and trips and kids are on vacation. All you got to do is the next time you're feeling stressed, go in the shower and start singing.
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0: Wow, you're
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It's the V Bros, Mikey V, with my big bro Frankie V, and our bestie Gianna. If you need your man to open up, you know, to you a little more, he's kind of like closed off. There's one thing you can do. It'll definitely help with that. We'll talk more next.

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2: So my son just turned 6 months old, wow. And I coerced him into a really silly, like, at-home photo shoot. I was like, oh, our little munchkin is a half dozen months. And so I surrounded him with all these munchkin donuts, saying that he likes to put everything to his mouth. So, like, I dressed him as a little chef, and then within seconds, he's covered in chocolate. Plus, you get to

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3: Hey, it's Angelina back here on the new hit list. How's the Monday going? Listen, is Ariana Grande running it back with her ex Ricky? We gonna talk about it a little later. It's Hate That I Made You Love Me on the new hit list.

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1: The new hit list, playing you all the new music you need to know. Can I just say how fire the soundtrack is in voicemails for Isabel? Okay, I finally watched that damn movie on Netflix. There's one scene where they do a needle drop of Benson Boone. I was sobbing, like boo-hoo crying. We're going to do this one, though. He's back with another banger. It's Time of My Life on the new.

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1: I love it. I love it. I love it from Bella Kay. I'm Angelina, the new hit list, and I love you. Thanks so much for kicking it tonight. We'll be back tomorrow. Same place, same time, right here on iHeartRadio. It's been so real leaving you with Olivia Rodrigo. Drop dead on the new hit list.

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I don't know. I think I'm into this. They're doing this in Vegas. There's a restaurant that, and to encourage not wasting food, if you have food left over after you're done, they spank you. They actually shackle your hands and spank you in front of the whole restaurant. I mean, it's good. And if you're thinking about not wasting food, I think that's awesome. Could you imagine you don't finish your bloomin' onion at Outback? Waitress starts busting your ass.

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1: 98.9 Kiss FM. They say Gen Z doesn't start the bar tab anymore. That's a thing. Gen Z has been known to, if they're going to drink, which we already know all the stats that Gen Z doesn't drink like millennials and boomers did and Gen X. But if they do get a drink, they're getting the one and done. And that's true. You ever been out with someone like who's Gen Z? They ain't picking up a tab for nothing. I don't know if it's cheap, broke, or somewhere in the middle, but I'm not in the dating scene anymore, so I'll let y'all fight that one out. But ladies, it's got to be tough dating a Gen Z dude, no?

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Is your dog well-behaved? Let's talk about it. You know, everybody thinks their dog is the best. Okay. Well, I have the official list, the top five of the best-behaved dog breeds. Number five, I'm not surprised by this, the Golden Retriever. Totally get it. I'm actually surprised that's not a top three. Number four, this one's a little shocking because I didn't know what this was, and I looked it up, and I'm like, this looks like a vicious dog. But Cane Corsos are well-behaved. Looks like a big badass, too. Top three of best-behaved dog breeds, the Shih Tzu. Yeah, those are chill and easy, right? A little yippy, though, right? Sometimes. Number two, best-behaved dog breeds. Kind of blown away by number two. Would have never thought this. Rottweilers. What? Even by name, the word rot and wild are in your name. And number one, the best behaved dog breed there is.

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0: Louisville's number one hit music station, 98.9 KISS FM. Just got a DM at FM Buster. It says, "Hey Buster, did you know being in a girl's close friends on Instagram means that that dude has a 0% chance with her?"
1: Yeah, I mean, that's technically how the friend zone was even thought of.
0: So yeah,
1: it's the guy that she's got blocked. That's the guy who's really, you know, he's the one getting it. I know.

yip, the more annoying they are. Now imagine if that yipping was just them begging for stuff. Feed me. I want water. I gotta poop. Take me for a walk. It would just be like a really annoying, needy roommate. You know, your cat or dog starts to talk, you're going to find out what a B word or a D word they actually are.

0: Louisville's home for the Jubal Show, 98.9 KISS FM. All right, so what is a virtue name? It's becoming very popular. A virtue name is exactly like it sounds. It says that a virtue name expresses a moral standard, and parents will choose these type of names because they want the child to live up to that virtue. And I guess this next generation of parents has decided enough kids are named John and Mike and want to zhuzh it up a little bit and give your child the right track to be on. So popular new names in the baby naming world are Angel, Destiny, Blessing, Faith, Grace, Hope, Joy, Miracle, Legacy, Legend, Serenity, True, Bliss, Jubilee, Solace, Honor, Justice. Honestly, these all sound like stripper names to me, but that's cool.
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You're about to meet Kara. Kara drives for Uber and Lyft, and she has a very, very unique way of making sure that she gets increased tips. We'll let her explain next.

0: 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We got Kara on the phone. Kara, how you doing? Hi.
1: Hi, I'm good. How are you?
0: Good. You want to tell everybody what makes you so weird?
1: Yeah, okay. So I drive for Uber and Lyft, and sometimes I cry during my rides, like on purpose.
0: Like you're driving people around and you just start crying?
1: Yeah, like just light tears enough to set a tone. I've got soft music playing. Tissues are visible on the dash. I've got a sad backstory ready to go. I kind of got it down to the system, so it works.
0: So you fake cry while people are in your car for what reason exactly?
1: Well, because people tip more for the first off, but when they think that you're going through something, but more importantly, it opens them up. It becomes this intimate emotional space. People talk, they share stuff. It's kind of beautiful.
0: Okay, so you're emotionally baiting your passengers for a bigger tip.
1: Yes, but people relate. They let go with me, and they open up with me, and it's therapeutic for both of us, really.
0: Okay, so what kind of stuff are you pretending to cry about with your Uber Lyft passengers?
1: It all depends on the passenger. I've used the relative passed away recently, and I've used that my ex just got engaged. And my personal favorite is I was just let go from teaching piano to kids with autism.
0: God. You're diabolical. I don't know if... all right, I sort of understand, like, oh, my ex just dumped me, but you got to get into kids with autism? Damn.
1: Buzzer, come on. It's not like I'm hurting anybody. I had a woman open up about her mom's passing, and then she tipped me double. We both really got something out of it. Like,
0: okay, right. Like, your Mother Teresa, you're doing the Lord's work in your Toyota Camry.
1: Well, it's a Corolla, but thank you.
0: Okay. Kara, do you hear sort of how insane this is? You're manipulating grief in a moving vehicle to emotionally, like, mug strangers? Because that's really what it is.
1: I call it emotional Ubering, and sometimes they will cry first, and sometimes we'll cry together. It's bonding. I provide a premium experience, that's all I'm saying. Uber should really be thanking me.
0: Oh, right. They should build you a statue, the Kara statue.
1: here we go.
0: I wonder if anybody has experienced, like, a driver, like an Uber or Lyft driver trying, like, what sort of tactics they've used to sort of get you to cry or to get you to tip more. Or if you're driving Uber or Lyft and you're listening right now and you think this is a great idea or you've done this, I'd love to hear from you. Kara, I'm going to get the phone lines going here. You can text in at 71021. Hit me in the DMs at FM Buster, or of course, leave us a talkback message on iHeartRadio. If you side with Kara, you think she's doing nothing wrong as she drives for Uber and Lyft and fakes emotional grief just to get more money out of people. I mean, damn. You know, last week, Kara, we had a guy who fakes social activism to go to groups to meet women. This is kind of on that tip.
1: Oh, no, that's way worse.
0: Right. All right. Hey, Kara, thanks for calling in.
1: Yeah, no worries. Thank you.
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98.9 KISS FM, Louisville's home for the Jubal Show. Uh-oh, this might make things awkward in the car. A study says female nurses cheat more than any other profession. A survey found that female doctors and nurses lead the pack with a whopping 23% admitting to affairs. They say that the high-pressure environment and demanding schedules and long shifts make it easy to get frisky at work. Especially if you, like, work at the hospital overnight. Yeah, it's 2 in the morning, you know. And also, like, doctors are all rich.

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0: An American urologist has warned us that it's a bad habit. That urinating in the shower could eventually lead to an inability to control urination, and especially with women, by the way. She says that this kind of mix-up could eventually make it to where every time you hear water, you could lose bladder control and start peeing on yourself. Listen, if that happens, I got a lot worse problems going on here, lady.

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You ever got questions? You can hit me in the DMs at FM Buster. If you want, I just got a message from someone asking, Buster, can a relationship survive if one person's friends don't like the other? Or is it doomed from the start? I think it all depends. Some, especially like the younger you are, I feel like the more important it is that your boyfriend or your girlfriend gets along with your friends. The older you are, you're like, you have less and less friends. It's just, it's how it goes. You focus more on your family and those sort of things. If you really think about it, like if you walked away from every relationship just because you're dumbass friends, and think about it, like a lot of your friends that are offering you advice, you got to look at how they are in relationships. And are they single? Because if so, they shouldn't be giving you any advice at all. On the flip side of it, if all your friends feel some type of way about who you just started dating, and they're telling you, they're very vocal, like, hey, this person's bad. I would say you should listen to them, but you're not going to. When your friends tell you that your boyfriend or your girlfriend is bad news, that tends to make you like them even more. The answer to my question is we're all screwed up in the head. So I don't know. I know.

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1: Well, sleeping in a cold room could make you lose weight? That's what it says. It says, lowering the thermostat at night may do more than improve comfort. It could quietly support your health. A study funded by the National Institutes of Health, published in Diabetes, sounds fake, found that men who sleep in 66 degrees or cooler for 4 weeks increase their levels of brown fat, which is a calorie-burning tissue that helps regulate body temperature.

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0: 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I get questions in my DMs at FM Buster. It's got this one that says, Buster, your partner wants a joint Instagram account. Is that cute or controlling? I don't think it's either. Look, a joint bank account with your spouse? That makes sense. A joint Instagram account with your boyfriend? That's just like a peak level of cringe.
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1: Oh, I believe this. These are some of my best friends today. Studies show that the strongest friendships come from hating the same people and things. That we bond faster with people who dislike the same things that we do, letting your inner hater come out and strengthen your friendships. 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

98.9 KISS FM, Louisville's home for the Jubal Show. Offering advice when I can, for better or worse. You can always hit me in the DMs at FM Buster. This DM says, Buster, should adult children be financially responsible for their parents if they never had a good relationship growing up? So I guess as your parents get older and they need help, if you didn't really have a good relationship with them or if they kind of left you to fend for yourselves, are you on the hook to help? I say, hell no. I personally think that any sort of drama or problems that are going down in a relationship between the parents and their kids, 9 times out of 10 are the parents' fault. So, and you can disagree, but that probably means that you're in a situation with your kids and it's your fault. God.

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1: Is it true women want ugly guys? This says when it comes to attraction, status often trumps looks. Women are more likely to choose a man with ambition, confidence, or financial stability over one that's just attractive. I mean, of course, we kind of know that. The matching hypothesis shows people generally pair with someone of similar attractiveness unless they bring something else to the table. Status, charisma, creativity, drive, money. A study from the University of Tennessee found that men who feel outmatched physically tend to overcompensate with effort, often leading them to a greater relationship satisfaction. Okay, hold on, because that works both ways. Doesn't matter whether you're the guy or the girl. If you know that you're out kicking the coverage, if you know you're playing above the rim and you're with someone that looks far greater than you, hell yeah, you're going to work harder to keep it. What?
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1: Kind of a crisis because we're not having as many kids as the generations before. So if we don't start having kids now, the human population could be wiped out. Well, Russia is jumping in on this. Russia has declared that they may cut electricity and internet after 10 p.m. to boost birth rates and offer sponsored dates for couples. So they want, Russia's going to be getting it on here soon. Let's go.

0: 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I'm always trying to help somebody. I mean, I shouldn't say that. I'm not always trying to help, but I do help some people sometimes. I got a question in my DMs at FM Buster. They said, Buster, in your opinion, how long should a couple date before moving in together? What's too soon and what's too late? It's different for everybody. I mean, my wife and I, we got like together, we hitched up pretty quickly, pretty soon. I want to say within the first few months, maybe like the first 6 months, by 6 months, she was probably moved into my place. And then a year later, we bought the house. But I had been in relationships where we never moved in together. And I would have said 2-3 years later, it was too soon. But that's because that just relationship wasn't going to work. So I don't know that there is a too soon, because if it's going to work, it's going to work regardless, right? But I will say this, give yourself a little bit of a trial period. You know, it's not the olden days anymore. So you don't necessarily need to wait until you're married to move in together. As a matter of fact, that's probably the worst idea. Give yourself a little bit of a trial. Definitely go on trips together. See what somebody's like when they travel. Because if you don't travel, if you guys don't have travel, if you're not synchronized and have travel chemistry, that could be horrible. Stand in line with somebody. See if, like, test their patience in public and see how they act with staff and with, you know, service industry people. That's the real question. Not necessarily a too late or too soon.
1: America's 200.
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Louisville's number one hit music station, 98.9 KISS FM. Got another patriotic question in my DMs at FM Buster. It says, Buster, if you could party on 4th of July with any founding father, who would it be and why? Let's think about this. Hamilton, I feel like what we know now, he's like a rapper. That'd be quite the little party, especially when I get a little tuned up. I like to freestyle. Jefferson, we know he was a drinker, so he would show up with the booze, so I could be into that. But I think our guy, for founding father I'd want to party with the most, would be Big Ben Franklin. Like, he was very sociable, he was witty, he was a musician, he liked to play instruments. He also liked to drink, and he's one of those drinkers that when he turns up, he likes to be very philosophical, you know, drop wisdom. Sometimes those OGs, when they're all drunk, they start spitting knowledge here. And he was fat, so, you know, he could cook. Plus, he could, like, invent stuff. I mean, the guy, didn't he, like, invent electricity or something? That's a bar trick if I've ever seen one, so...

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1: Do you have any, like, no screen time in your house? They're saying this is important now in today's day and age. It makes sense. Couples who schedule a weekly no phone hour experience more emotional connection. They say when couples spend uninterrupted time together, sharing a meal, taking a walk, simply talking, they often feel more emotionally connected and valued. Research consistently shows that minimizing digital distractions improves communication, deepens intimacy, and reduces misunderstandings. I think that's entirely true. I mean, definitely on the increasing intimacy part. If you think about it, like our parents and our grandparents' generation, that's why they had so many damn kids. Nobody had anything to do on the phones. They were just always like, fine, hit the bedroom again.

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Need your help on this one. Parenting is blank. You know, I got a kiddo on the way. I'm about to be a dad in August. First time for me. And I would love your perspective to just finish the blank. Parenting is blank. Is it going to be a good word or a bad word that you fill in on that blank? Leave us a talkback message and we'll stream it. Leave us a talkback message when you're streaming us on iHeartRadio. We'll talk to you live next.

0: 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You ever hear us play a song but can't remember the title or artist? You can get that right on our website. 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
23: Good morning. Can I take your order?
24: Can I get a tall chai?
25: A large black coffee.
24: A what?
25: Large black coffee.
24: Do you mean a venti?
25: No, I mean a large.
24: He means a venti. Yeah, the biggest one you got.
23: Venti is large.
25: No, venti is 20.
24: Danny.
25: Yeah. Large is large. In fact, tall is large, and grande is Spanish for large. Venti's the only one that doesn't mean large. It's also the only one that's Italian. Congratulations, you're stupid in three languages.
26: It's time for America's favorite trivia game, You versus Victoria. Your chance to take on Victoria Ramirez in a game of trivia for Hillary Duff tickets. And let's meet today's contestant for You versus Victoria, Allie. What's up, Allie?
27: Hello, what's up?
26: Yo. Not much.
28: Hi, Allie.
26: Are you ready to see if you can take on a very tired Victoria?
28: Hi. Yeah, I don't know what's going on. It's like really annoying.
29: You're always annoying.
28: I think it's just my body. Okay, I meant my body's being annoying. Freeze, thank you very much. It's annoying me. Right. I'm also annoyed.
26: I'm going to send Victoria out of the studio with her weird, annoying body.
28: Oh, I love your body, Vic.
26: She doesn't love her body right now.
28: I don't know if I can say that.
26: Yeah, that's an HR violation.
28: Sorry.
26: All right, here we go. Here's how the game is played. Allie, you have 30 seconds to answer as many questions as possible. If you don't know one, just say pass, and Victoria has to beat you outright to win, okay?
27: All right.
26: And Nina's voice is bad today. She's basically gone. So
28: yeah,
26: producer
28: sorry.
26: Freeze will read the questions so you can understand what the questions okay. are. Here we go. Your time starts now.
29: Which punctuation mark was originally called the interrogation point?
27: Exclamation point.
29: What color is the green room in the White House?
27: Pass.
29: Which famous monument can grow about 6 inches taller during the summer because of heat?
27: Pass.
29: Which river flows through the Grand Canyon?
27: Pass.
29: All right.
26: Bring Victoria
29: Damn.
26: Back into the studio.
29: Don't
26: feel like you're very good there, huh?
28: Good effort.
26: All right, Victoria's putting down her many things that she brought back in. Where did you go, Victoria?
28: All right, well, I was talking. There's a lot of us salespeople out there. I got pork, my fruit, and then I got my fruit.
29: And a big jug of iced coffee.
28: I was worried I wouldn't have time to get a cup and pour my coffee into the cup.
26: You did a lot in 30 seconds.
29: You did.
28: Yeah, really.
26: All right, here we go. 30 seconds to answer as many questions as possible. If you don't know one, just say pass. And you have to beat Allie outright to win. All right. Allie, you can tell Victoria when to go.
28: Coffee just hits. It does.
27: Go. Mm.
29: Which punctuation mark was originally called the interrogation point?
28: Huh? Question mark.
29: What color is the green room in the White House?
28: Green?
29: Which famous monument can grow about 6 inches taller during the summer because of heat?
28: That's going to be a dumb answer. What can grow? Wait, what'd you ask? Monument? Mount something? I don't know. Next. Pass.
29: Which river flows through the Grand Canyon?
28: Crap. Pass. I don't want this one. No, wait. Okay, I'll answer it. No, I won't. I don't.
26: All right.
29: Did we get one answer from either of them?
26: I'm not sure. Let's send it over to the scoreboard and see what happened.
28: She got... thank you, Nina.
26: Okay, social media producer Gabby has your score.
30: Allie didn't get any correct, and very tired and slightly annoyed Victoria got 2.
28: Yeah!
29: Hey. No!
28: 2?
26: Sorry, Allie.
28: 2.
26: Victoria actually beat you. Surprised herself today.
28: I don't remember.
26: But you do get Hillary Duff tickets for playing.
27: Awesome. Thank you so much.
28: Let the rain.
1: All right, let's get the answers from producer Freeze.
29: All right, the question mark is the punctuation mark that was originally called the interrogation point.
28: Yeah, it was.
29: Green is the color of the green room in the White House.
28: It'd be really dumb if it wasn't.
29: The Eiffel Tower is the famous monument that can grow about 6 inches taller during the summer because of heat.
28: No, it can't.
2: Isn't that crazy?
29: That is kind of wild.
28: It's built. Like, it's nothing that grows.
2: I don't know why you're arguing with these facts.
28: Well, because it's not possible. What grows?
29: Things expand in heat.
28: But metal?
29: I don't think
1: it's some sort of spacers or something. Yeah, I don't know. Yeah.
29: There's a lot of wood involved, probably. Anyway,
28: I don't get. I don't get it.
29: The Colorado River is the river that flows through the Grand Canyon.
28: What I'm just saying, like, that makes no sense. Like, it's not like it's not like a plant or a tree. Like, it's not growing.
2: You
28: in
2: just
28: the
2: have
28: heat.
2: To accept some things.
28: I don't think I have to accept that one.
1: Some things get bigger in the heat.
29: Yeah.
1: Victoria.
2: Some things don't.
1: Things can grow, they can expand, and then can get small again.
28: And
29: it happens.
1: It does.
28: What do you mean it just grows and then gets small? It just like puffs up like a pufferfish and then puffs back down?
1: Yeah,
29: kind of.
1: Mm-hmm. It can happen.
28: I'm sorry, that makes no sense. No, it
1: depends,
28: doesn't.
1: It depends on the environment.
29: Yeah.
28: I need to see it. I need proof.
29: It can get denser, firmer like, as well.
2: Yeah. Guys.
1: Hey, trust me, it does happen. 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
2: Hello?
3: Hi, this is Trevor. I'm calling from storage. I was looking for Julia Staples.
2: Yeah, that's me.
3: Yeah, hi, Julia. I don't know if you heard, but my name is Trevor, and I'm calling from storage where you have your storage facility.
2: Yeah, is there a problem or anything?
3: Yeah, pretty freaked out.
2: Okay, pretty,
3: yeah, like really freaked out. So, I don't know if you know much about our facility or if they told you, but this place is kind of haunted.
2: Excuse me, what?
3: Yeah, it's haunted. And I noticed that the ghost that haunts the hallways of this storage unit facility has taken a few of your items over the past 3 days. A TV, and then also a box of goods. I don't know what it was labeled. And then there was like a mini fridge that's all gone because the ghost is it took it.
2: You're telling me that a ghost took things from my storage unit?
3: Yeah,
2: like a TV?
3: That's the only thing I can think, because like it was really weird. So I showed up a couple days ago and like the lock was off your unit and it was up. And then I went and checked the security footage and I saw the ghost taking the TV. And then same thing happened the next day with a box of stuff. And then the next day with the mini fridge. So I don't know how to stop the ghost from taking your stuff, but I've seen it do it 3 days now.
2: So you're telling me that you saw somebody go into my unit over the course of several days and steal my belongings.
3: The apparition or the spirit or whatever it is, there's a ghost, you know?
2: Okay, well, ghosts aren't real. So that means that a person has been stealing my belongings from my unit.
3: Okay.
2: And you waited several days to tell me.
3: I know it sounds kind of crazy, but I know the ghost is real because...
2: Yes. It's not a ghost. Of course it's crazy. It's not a ghost. Somebody has been stealing my stuff.
3: Well, I would have thought the same thing, but the other day, like about a week ago, a ghost hunter came into the office and was telling me that this is a high... that's like a lot of activity for ghosts in the storage facility. And he warned me that this ghost... He warned me that this ghost might be stealing things. And so... he told me that, and then so, like, he's been here, like, you know, trying to hunt for the ghost and stuff, but anyway, yeah, I'm so sorry to inform you that the ghost is stealing your things.
2: Okay, hold on a second, you idiot. You are telling me that you brought somebody in who's a so-called ghost hunter, who's clearly just somebody trying to scam you because he said, and somebody's going to steal the stuff. And then he came in and stole the stuff.
3: He just showed up and he was talking about, like, he's done readings and he found that there was a ghost haunting this area and said, like, that sometimes these ghosts steal things. And then as soon as he showed up, it started happening. So it's kind of crazy.
2: No, that is complete bullshit. Are you stupid? As soon as this guy started showing up, things started getting stolen.
3: Yeah, it's pretty crazy.
2: Clearly this guy. No, it's not crazy. It's stupid. You let this guy in. You basically let this guy in.
3: No, it's
2: a
3: ghost.
2: How stupid do you have to be?
3: It's a ghost.
2: Oh, my God. Are you kidding me? Okay, I need to talk to your manager so I can tell them what an idiot you are.
4: Okay, well, then I'll let you know this is actually Jubal from the Jubal Show doing a phone prank on you, and your husband set you up.
2: Are you kidding me?
4: It's a joke. He just wanted to mess with you. He said you sometimes get worried about people stealing stuff from your storage unit, so...
2: No. That was messed up.
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2: Give us 3 minutes and we'll give you everything you need to know for the day. It's time for Nina's What's Trending.
3: So weddings are mad.

0: It's bulging out of his pants.
1: You got that much in your pants. It's usually pretty obvious.
2: What do you do? Do you tie a knot around my ankle so it doesn't fall out the bottom?
1: Yeah.
0: I don't know.
1: I went into an NFL game one time with two, like, not fifths. What's smaller than, you know, those bottles?
2: Yeah.
1: But I tucked them into the sides of my shoes, actually on each side. So I had four of them. Yeah. Tucked into my shoes, and then I tightened my pants so they wouldn't fall out. But I was walking very bow-legged. I'm like, I can't believe the pat down, they didn't feel it, you know?
2: Right.
1: But I mean, it was very obvious. So I can't imagine having that much in your pants.
0: Right. No. You got it through, though?
1: Yeah.
0: You got it through, though, Joel?
1: Oh, yeah. Yeah, I did.
0: Oh, no.
3: That's impressive.
1: Yeah. I don't know how, though. It was very obvious. I was like, man, these guys, I'm definitely going to get caught.
2: Right. Might as well try.
1: Yeah.
0: Well, this guy didn't get through, though. They ended up recovering the meat and the wine, so it's back in the store, but he got away. He didn't even get busted for it. That's why he was trending, because he escaped after all of that.
2: Hey, baby, you want to recover my meat?
0: What a disappointment. You tried, so you did all that effort, and you don't even get busted for it. And lastly, weddings at Madison Square Garden are trending because of Travis and Taylor and all the rumors about them getting married there. So if you've ever wondered about who actually was the last person to get married at Madison Square Garden, I'll tell you, because it's fascinating. I even saw a picture of it. So back in 1982, there were over 2,000 couples that tied the knot in a mass religious ceremony. They were all wearing the same dress.
3: Whoa.
0: All the guys were wearing the same suit.
3: Wait, like, dress, like, not just that white, but, like, the exact same dress?
0: Yeah, it's trending because of how creepy it is. Like, if you look at this photo, they're reciting their vows in unison. All the brides look the same. All of the grooms look the same. And it's just, like, 2,000 people chanting, I do, inside of Madison Square Garden.
2: Yeah, that's creepy as hell.
0: Isn't that wild?
2: Yeah, I don't like it.
1: Creepy.
0: I mean, it's pretty cool. So that's what's trending.
1: All right, your first day follow-up is coming up right after this. It's The Jubal Show.

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1: Deacon is on the phone today for a first date follow-up, and he's getting ghosted by a woman named Charlotte. So in a few minutes, we'll call her and see if she'll tell us why she's ghosting him and maybe get him another date. But first, Deacon, how long has it been since you heard from Charlotte?
2: Dude, she's been ghosting me

0: time.
1: Yeah.
2: Yeah. Yeah, it's a long time. You know, we had a really, really great date. So I'm not 100% sure what happened, but we had a bright Saturday kayaking date on the river. Perfect weather. You know, glassy water, dragonflies skimming the surface, birds singing like they had a soundtrack deal.
1: Yeah.
2: You know, there was one moment where my paddle pulled some seaweed out of the lake. So I took that piece of seaweed off the paddle and sort of dangled it in Charlotte's face, pretending to be the Loch Ness Monster. But she kind of seemed like she kind of freaked out. And, you know, I just wanted to let her know I was playing around. But in hindsight, I think that that might have been a stupid move for a first date. Might have come off sort of like a serial killer-y, maybe.
0: Yeah, you never want to come off that way on a first date, you know.
2: Yeah, I might be getting ghosted because of seaweed.
1: Okay.
0: Okay.
1: Did she, like, say that she wanted to see you again? Was she acting a little bit different after you stuck seaweed in her face?
2: Oh, I mean, there was a moment she seemed like it, you know, it freaked her out. I could tell that it freaked her out. So mm-hmm. I felt bad about that. But the date still ended well. And she said she had a good time and we may hang out again. You know, we talked about that on the way out.
1: Okay. And then no communication at all afterwards? Or did you try to reach out?
2: I've sent some texts, called once. Or twice, maybe five times.
1: Okay.
0: So that could also be a reason too. Maybe you've called too many times, you think?
2: I hope. I mean, I didn't really think about that as an issue, but maybe.
0: So not to just add pile on things, you know, and add things on, but serial killer vibes and then calling too many times could be.
1: Is that still serial killer vibes? Is that stalker vibes?
0: Well, if he had those before and then is calling a bunch, then, you know, both those things together, hand in hand, are really not very good. But we'll see what we can figure out, Deacon.
1: But it sounded like a beautiful date, Deacon.
0: It did. We'll play a song, come back, and then call her and see if she'll tell us why she's ghosting you and maybe get you a second date, okay?
2: Great. Thanks, guys.
0: All right, we'll get your first date follow-up next. It's The Jubal Show.

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1: Right in the middle of your first date follow-up, and if you're just joining us, Deacon is on the phone, and he's getting ghosted by Charlotte, so we're about to call her and see if she'll tell us why she's ghosting him and maybe get him a second date. But before we do that, Deacon, remind us about your date real quick.
2: Yeah, we had a great date. It was Saturday. We did some kayaking. Perfect weather. The water looked beautiful. The dragonflies were beautiful. It was like there was a soundtrack playing in the background with the birds. It was, you know, it was really, really a nice time until maybe I pulled out some seaweed and scared the poor girl.
3: Okay. You said you may have had serial killer vibes.
2: Right. I don't think that's usually the case, but maybe putting some seaweed on my face might come off like
1: Yeah. That's a tough one to pull off, you know. All right. Are you ready for us to call her?
2: I think so.
1: Okay, here we go.
4: Hello?
1: Hi, may I speak to Charlotte, please?
4: This is Charlotte. Who's this?
1: Hey, Charlotte, how are you? This is a radio show. It's called The Jubal Show.
3: Hi, Charlotte. I'm Nina.
5: Hi, I'm Victoria.
1: And my name is Jubal. What's up with you?
4: Hi. Okay. Can I help you with?
1: Have you ever listened to the show before?
4: Yeah, I think I have. It's not that long ago either. This is so weird. Is this like, did I win something?
1: No. Well, I don't know. Depends how you look at it. But we do a segment on the show that's called the First Date Follow-Up. That's where if you go out on a date with somebody and end up ghosting them, they can email us to call you and find out why you're ghosting them. And so we got an email about you from somebody.
4: Yeah, wow. Okay. Yeah, I was not expecting that. Okay. Sure. Who is... I have a feeling I know who it is.
1: You want to take a guess?
4: Yeah, is it Deacon?
1: Yes, it is Deacon. We talked to Deacon about your date. He said he liked you a lot. He thought it was great. Okay. And he's confused why you haven't talked to him in 2 weeks. Would you mind telling us?
4: Yeah, because he's a 30-year-old frat boy. Like, all he wanted to do was be wasted and yell, like, bro, bro, bro, look, bro, bro, and I'm not your bro.
1: Okay. All right. So he was just a fratty?
4: I mean, it's a little too fratty. That's not enough. I just, like, this guy, I don't know when the last time he went on a date or hung out with another female, but it was just, like, he just was, like, buddy-buddy, and he was being so weird and, like, almost gross at times. Like, he wasn't seeing that we were just not vibing whatsoever. Like, it was just like we were going to go to a keg party after. Like, he was just prepping before. I don't know. It just wasn't the right vibe for me, you know?
3: So you said he just wanted to get wasted. Was he getting wasted?
4: Yeah, the entire time. Like, it was just wanting to play flip cup and beer pong, and we're kayaking. Like, it's weird, right?
1: I don't even know how you do that.
3: I mean, it'd be really hard.
4: Right.
1: Okay, well, thank you for telling us why you're ghosting him. I appreciate that.
4: Sure.
1: And Charlotte, I'll let you know that Deacon is actually on the phone and has been listening and wants to talk to you.
2: Hey. Wow. Wow, bro. What's that all about?
4: Deacon. Hi. Yeah. Look, I don't know what to say, but you brought a flask and gummies. And you kept trying to get me to party while we were literally in the middle of a lake. And I told you I'm not the strongest swimmer. And then you just kept getting more and more buzzed. I just felt like you were just making bad life choices. That's it. Nothing more to say.
2: I just knew you were nervous. I was just trying to, like, loosen you up, take the edge off. It's like you wanted to be stressed out. Is that your normal state? Just being stressed all the time? Is that how you like to live? Stressed out.
4: Yeah,
2: I take the gummies.
4: Okay. Yeah, normal straight. Okay, well, look, at least I didn't, like, nearly sword fight a duck with a paddle. Like, it was so... I'm not a good swimmer.
2: That duck was coming straight at me. That duck was coming straight at me and had a thing. He was coming at me. So you wore socks with bows on them. I mean, that's a cry for help. Come on. The little tiny bows on your socks.
4: Okay. Have you seen your hair? Have you seen your hair? Like, you walked out of the house looking like you got hit by a tornado. And like, yeah, at first I thought it was kind of hot, but now I just see like you're just a mess. You're a mess.
2: My hair is my best, is the best attribute I have. So how dare you? You know, you're great. You brought enough sunscreen to coat a small yacht. Why did you need that much sunscreen?
3: So you took it
1: sunburned. Some people don't want to get sunburned.
3: What is that?
2: And by the way, I wasn't wasted. I can drink so much more than that.
3: Wow.
4: Okay.
2: At least twice as much.
4: If you think, great. Well, look, if I'm just like this big ball of stress and yacht sunscreen or whatever, like, why are you trying for a second date, Beacon? Why?
2: Because I want to help you. I want to help you be better.
3: I think I get it now.
1: You want to help her be better?
3: At what?
2: Yeah. Get rid of all that stress and sunscreen. Yeah.
1: Hey, you know, Charlotte, would you like to go on another date with Deacon? We'll pay for it.
4: I mean, look, no.
2: She's
4: I mean,
2: thinking about it.
4: No. I'm just not going to chance, like, a Lake Rager part two. I'm not
2: even Oh, come on, Charlotte. You are so hot. You're so hot. Oh. I want to go out with you again.
4: Okay, I'm sorry. I it was too many gummies, Deacon. Bye. I'm sorry.
2: You had the great freckles, the sun hat, the way you just
3: did you
2: did
3: take
2: everything.
3: Some gummies was, now?
2: I did. And you know what? Your socks before, the comment that I made, they're cute socks. I like those socks, the bows. I take it back. I was mean. I was out of line. But you are a ball of stress. You know what, Charlotte? I guess you're just not going to have a chance to take a ride on the Deke train.
1: Deke train?
3: Choo-choo.
2: Yeah. Google it.
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2: Hello?
3: Hey, what's up? This is the Jubal Show. How are you?
2: I'm good. How are you?
3: Good. We're calling because you said you had a dirty little secret.
2: Yes, I do.
3: Can you tell us what it is right now, or are you doing something?
4: Exciting.
2: Yes. I hooked up with my best friend's dad.
4: Oh. What? Really? This happens a lot.
3: Yeah.
4: Than I thought it would.
3: Can
4: I ask why?
3: Yeah, why and how? Not like the details of what you did. How did that happen?
2: I don't know. It just happened, I guess. Like, I went over there to chill and things just happened.
4: Where was your friend?
2: She didn't live with them.
4: So you just...
2: She was at her house.
4: So you just went to hang out with the dad?
2: Yeah.
4: So you went over there to...
3: To hook up with them.
4: Yeah.
2: Yes.
3: And your friend has no idea.
2: No.
4: Well,
3: thank you for telling us.
4: Are you still?
2: No.
4: Okay.
3: All right. Well, thank you. Have a good one.
2: You too. Thank you.
3: Yeah,
4: bye.
2: Bye.
0: What's your dirty little secret? Text Jubal to 41061.
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1: What's your biggest fear? Spiders? Running out of gas? Getting buried alive? You never know when you're going to be buried alive, apparently. I mean, I'm not sure, but I do know that Victoria Ramirez came in today very excited because she figured out how to survive if you're ever buried alive, and she really wants to share it with you. So,
2: just in case.
3: Yeah. Nightmare.
1: First question, well, Victoria, why? Why are you on the buried alive tip today?
4: Well, yeah, I don't really know. It's so good to, in the back of my mind, I've always been so scared that, like, what if something happens to me? Like, what if I get kidnapped? Which I've always been told, if I get kidnapped, well, it's fine. They'll bring me back because I talk too much.
2: That's very true.
4: That made me feel a little better. But then it's like, well, what if I get thrown in the back of the car because I'm talking too much? So then I figured out how to get out the back of the trunk of the car and how to make people see you, which is you got to just kick the taillight out. And then so, like, you just need to know all these things because what if it happens?
1: Just in case it happens.
4: Just like being buried alive.
1: Okay, so for whatever reason, you woke up thinking, what if I get buried alive? And you think you figured out how to survive if you're ever buried alive. I'm sure there are people out there that have this fear. Every day they wake up, they're like, man, I might step outside today and get buried alive. You never know.
2: Is it a case where you die and you're actually still alive and they bury you? Like, why would you ever get buried alive?
4: Bro, you're buried alive. You're not dead yet. You're still alive, which means you got a chance to survive. You got to fight. You got to fight your way out.
3: Sorry, I have no voice, so that's me in the background with all the air.
1: You owe some people money?
2: Yeah.
1: Okay.
2: Some mob stuff.
3: They don't like
2: some mob business.
1: Happens all the time.
2: Happens all the time to people like Victoria.
4: You just like talking too much. They need to get rid of you because they just can't handle it.
2: That, I think, could happen to you.
4: So it's
1: Victoria's family does run an import-export business from Mexico to the U.S. No, we never really know what they're importing and exporting.
2: High risk group.
1: Yes.
2: High risk group for being buried alive.
1: The Ramirezes are very connected.
4: No.
2: If you know what I mean.
4: That's not. They're very. It's a legit business.
2: That's what they all say.
1: Yeah. I'm a legit businessman or woman.
2: Okay, so bodies are buried out back.
1: That's probably why you're figuring that you might be buried alive.
4: Well, are you kidding me? Jubal's going to get buried before anything. He keeps bringing it up.
2: So what do you do? What do you do?
4: So, okay, I was thinking about it again on my drive into work, and it does seem a little harder than it looks. But
3: wait, is this your theory, or did you learn this?
4: No, I figured it out. So it's like, I know
1: this. Victoria figured out how to survive if you're buried alive.
4: Yes, and so I'm letting you guys know just in case.
1: Lay it on us.
4: So,
2: lay it on us.
4: Usually you get buried, well, at least in everything I've looked at, you get buried like on your back or whatever, so the people who are burying you, you can watch them like bury you. Like it's like a torture thing or whatever. So anyways.
1: That's what they do. Okay.
4: Yeah. You need to roll over to your stomach and then you need to punch a hole at the bottom of like, my thought is I'd be buried in a box. So that's kind of what I plan for. If I'm honest.
3: So you think you're going to punch a hole through a box?
4: That's the part where it's like, it might be a little more harder than I thought.
2: Yes. This is a well thought out plan.
1: But what happens when you punch the hole in the box, Victoria?
4: You need to make a hole in the box.
2: At the bottom?
4: As
2: you're facing down.
4: At your waist area.
2: But as you're facing down.
4: Yes.
2: Okay.
4: And then you have to pee in the hole. Okay. Because with the dirt, it will make it like compact. Like it'll like make room. That dirt will have room in it once you like pee. That makes sense?
1: It gets softer. It gets softer when you pee on it.
2: Victoria's got a powerful stream.
4: Hey, Jubal's with me right now, okay?
1: Let's go. Pee on the dirt.
4: Yes, pee on the dirt. Then you got to flip back over to your back.
1: Okay.
2: There's a lot going on.
4: And you have to punch a hole at the top of the box.
1: Okay, so now you got a hole at the bottom of the box with pee in it, and then you punch a hole at the top of the box.
2: Just pee yourself out of the box. That's her trick.
1: Victoria has figured out how to get out of a situation if you were buried alive. So what's the next step after that?
4: So then you have you punch the hole out on the top of the box, which that's going to be hard too because there's going to be a lot of dirt on it. But you just need to keep going and keep trying, keep fighting.
2: Keep the faith.
4: You got to live. So you punch the whole top of the box, and then when the dirt all comes through, it's going to go to the bottom where you made space on your hole in your hole. You know what I mean? You made space in that hole.
1: So it's going to go into the pee, the hole where you peed on, and the dirt's just going to keep going down?
4: Yeah, but it's going to give you enough room to like wiggle your arm up.
1: Oh, so you can start digging your way out.
4: Yes, to dig your way out.
2: Bro, you need help.
3: It's really not.
2: You need help.
4: What do you mean? That plan works.
3: The box is going to be at the very bottom of the ground.
4: Okay,
3: so
4: let's be
3: whatever
4: honest.
3: Whatever hole that you punch and wherever you pee, is it going to create a big enough space for dirt from the top to come down? You've already been suffocated, bro.
4: Well, you got to punch a bigger hole then, Nina. I don't know what to tell you. Plus, also, who's really digging holes that deep? Like, I don't picture them, like, whoever's burying me, if I'm being honest, I don't picture them burying me, like, very far down. I just picture them doing, like, a half.
3: This is what happens when you watch Disney movies and not true crime.
4: What?
3: Like, you come up with some crazy stuff to save your life. That's not how it works.
4: This doesn't happen in Disney movies.
1: We should try it.
4: In true crime.
1: Maybe we could try it out in the courtyard of our office building.
2: Let's bury go bury Victoria.
1: Let's see if it works.
2: I'm down. I vote yes.
3: At what point do you pee?
1: Yeah. Let's try it out front of the building and see if it works.
4: See how long it takes me.

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2: It's almost time for your phone prank. 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
3: Oh.
2: So he's about to get a call from the dealer. And guess what? They're at his house and he can drive it for a whole week.
3: Hey.
2: Except it's Juniper and stuff might have happened in it.
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2: Hello?
3: I'm outside.
2: Hello?
3: I'm outside with a big surprise for you.
2: Sorry. Can you speak up? I can't hear you.
3: Yes, I said I'm outside with a big surprise for you, a rather large one.
2: Sorry, who is this? You're outside with a big surprise for me?
3: Yes. Hi, Russell. My name is Juniper, and I'm calling from Chevrolet in regards to your recent test drive with us.
2: Okay.
3: And yes, you took a liking to the Chevy Silverado, didn't you?
2: Yeah, I did.
3: They liked you back.
2: Wait, what's your name again?
3: My name is Juniper, and I'm calling because you came in to drive the Silverado twice, and I'm here to let you know that
2: we'd
3: like to extend a week-long test drive for you in the vehicle all by yourself for a week, just you and the Silverado.
2: Okay. Are you serious?
3: Yes, the vehicle has arrived, and it's just waiting for you.
2: How do you know where I live?
3: Get the keys and get behind the wheel and go and tackle the open roads.
2: I don't believe I gave any address for a home location.
3: Yes, well, I was able to get the address from your driver's license that you gave us when you took the original test drives, and so I wanted to surprise you. Just show up with the vehicle so that you could have it for a week, so the vehicle's whereabouts were accounted for the entire week.
2: The vehicle's whereabouts were known for an entire week? What does that mean?
3: Oh, it just means that if anybody were to wonder where the vehicle was between now and when you return it, we would have a very good answer for them as to where the vehicle was.
2: This is making me uncomfortable. I don't know where this is headed.
3: Sometimes when a company reaches out with extra benefits out of the blue, it can be overwhelming and feel strange, but I want you to be able to feel strange, Russell. I want you to feel all sorts of things.
2: What? You want me to feel all sorts of things? What is that supposed to mean?
3: Just the joys and the pains of life behind the wheel.
2: The joys and the pains? I don't know what's going on, but what the f*** is wrong with you? You sound like some weird serial killer type dude, and this is making me uncomfortable.
3: There's couple of words we shouldn't use there either. I don't know why you think that. I'm just calling from the dealership with a vehicle outside of your house for you to test drive for a week and make sure that if anybody asks, you say you've had it for the whole week. It's all been clean.
2: Get away from my house. I don't want you anywhere near me.
3: I've left the keys on the counter.
2: I am calling the cops if I see anything.
3: The keys are on the counter.
2: You went in my house?
3: I noticed the door was almost unlocked, and so I just kind of let myself.
2: Okay, no. That's not okay. I'm calling the cops.
3: Okay, well, then I'll just let you know that this is actually Jubal from the Jubal Show doing a phone prank on you, and your wife set you up.
2: Oh, my God.
3: She
2: said
3: that you've been shopping for a new car, and she wanted to creep you out.
2: Yeah. Oh, my God. It worked. I'm so creeped out, man.
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2: Give us 3 minutes and we'll give you everything you need to know for the day. It's time for Nina's What's Trending.
3: Models aren't the only ones making money off of their faces these days. How much do you think your face is worth? Because there's a market for it. And I'll tell you how you can get paid in just a second. But first, bear with my voice. Travis Kelce's homie, George Kittle, he's the one that plays for the 49ers, has revealed what he knows about the wedding.
4: Why did you have...
2: Anytime I hear that last name, that's how it sounds in my head. George Kittle.
5: George Kittle.
6: Doesn't sound like a football name, really, you know?
2: Yeah. So George, Georgie Kittle.
3: Okay, your boy Georgie.
2: Kittle?
4: I'm fine with that.
3: He
6: sounds
3: said,
6: like a new candy. Skittles and Kittles.
3: Well, you should endorse that. Kittle Skittles. But Kittle did say that even the people that have been invited to the wedding don't know any of the details or where it's going to be yet. Isn't
4: How do you
3: so
4: not?
3: Crazy? So this is unless everybody was instructed to say this if they were asked about it.
6: Right.
3: So he did say the one thing that he knows is that they don't want any presents. That's the one thing that they did say out loud. But he's not going to be surprised. He's got this idea that they're going to just have a jumbo jet on a runway somewhere.
4: Oh my god!
3: Have all of their people show up, get on it, and not know where they're going until they arrive. That would be
4: amazing.
3: But we do know that Tim McGraw and Stevie Nicks are allegedly performing at their wedding.
4: Oh my gosh, that's iconic.
3: It really is. That's... But do you feel like Travis Kelce had any say in those performers?
4: Okay, well, first off, it's like, it's
6: Travis. As a man, you kind of just say, babe, what do you want?
4: Exactly.
6: Go ahead.
2: You're kind of like, yeah, that's cool. I wonder if they charge them, you know?
3: Oh, yeah.
2: Because, you know, those people will perform at weddings.
6: You
2: hear them doing going to like in Arab countries, like these huge oil guys. They'll have like Beyonce perform at their whatever. So you probably can. But I wonder if Taylor Swift and Travis Kelce have to pay them or they do it for free. I would charge them. I mean, she's almost a billionaire.
6: Show the kind of friend you are, Jubal.
2: Yeah, absolutely. I'd still charge.
3: I bet they do it for free just because like Taylor's thank you gifts are probably out of this world would be my guess. Mm-hmm. And then also I think this entire wedding is planned by Taylor, but you know. I know. Anyway, it's supposed to be this weekend, so let's see. And lastly, how much do you think that your face is worth? There's an exploding market to license faces for short dramas in China. And of course, this is AI. It's doing the whole thing. But they're creating all these CCTV report situations where 95% of the dramas are going to have these AI-generated characters, and they want your face. But the thing is, I don't think they pay you enough. That's why I'm like, how much would you actually be willing to pay or to give your face away for? Because they're paying 500 yuan, I don't know how to pronounce that, I'm so sorry, which is about $75 US.
6: Oh, no.
3: So that's use their image for 1 year.
6: No way.
2: Yeah, like, what if it's a hit, right?
6: Right.
3: Yeah. And like,
6: I mean, just that's sad. I'm renting my face for $75 a year.
4: I mean, if you really need the money, I mean,
3: if you really need the money, you'll blow through $75 in a minute. Yeah.
6: You don't get my face for less than 10 grand a year.
3: And that is what's trending.
2: To Catch a Cheater is coming up right after this. It's the Jubal Show.

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1: Aubrey is on the phone today for To Catch a Cheater, and she thinks that her boyfriend of 2 years might be messing around, so we'll see if we can help her out. But before we do that, Aubrey, why do you think that your boyfriend's cheating on you?
2: I saw an application for Love Island on his computer.
3: Oh, whoa.
1: Okay.
4: Yeah, that's a little...
1: Signing up for a show like that would definitely mean you would have to cheat.
5: Yeah.
1: Okay.
5: Yeah. Or that he'd be willing to cheat more than anything.
1: Yeah. So tell us about, how'd you find it?
2: Well, I asked to borrow his computer the other day because mine's at the Geek Squad getting fixed. And when I went on, I saw the application link for Love Island. And, what's that about, you know? So my friends talk about the show and I've seen clips online, but I don't personally watch it. But I know what it's about and what the premise is.
1: Right.
2: So that's about it. But what the f*** is he on there for? what is he applying for?
1: Right.
2: You know?
5: Yeah, valid question.
2: So I wanted to ask him about it, but then I got nervous. So I, emailed you guys instead.
1: Has he ever expressed wanting to go on a show like Love Island, or is it just...
5: Guess is a dream?
2: No, I don't think so, you know?
1: Yeah.
4: I mean, I just started watching it. It is so good. But you're not supposed to be in a relationship when you go on it. You're supposed to be single.
2: Well,
4: looking for love.
2: He has a girlfriend.
4: That is a wild that's on his computer.
1: Yeah. All right, well, we'll see if we can help you out. We'll play a song, come back, and then call him and pretend to be from the grocery store that he's a rewards card member and tell him that he's this month's winner of free flowers delivered from our floral department. And we'll see if he sends those to you or to somebody else, okay?
2: Okay, thanks.
1: Okay, we'll get your To Catch a Cheater next. 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
6: What you need to do is be thankful for the life you got, you know what I'm saying? Stop looking at what you ain't got. 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
1: We're in the middle to catch a cheater, and if you're just joining us, Aubrey is on the phone, and she thinks that her boyfriend of 2 years named Cody might be messing around, so we'll see if we can help her out. And before we call him and pretend to be from the grocery store and tell him that he's won free flowers delivered from our floral department, Aubrey, why don't you refresh our memory why you think he's cheating?
2: So I borrowed his computer and saw the application for Love Island.
1: Dang. All right. Well, yeah. Here not we us. Go. I'm going to dial his phone number right now.
3: Hello.
1: Hey, this is Gorbel calling from Grocers. I was looking for our rewards card member named Cody.
3: This is him. What's up?
1: Hi, Cody. Please don't hang up. This is not a marketing phone call. I'm actually calling with a big congratulations. You're this month's winner. Yeah, thank you for shopping with us.
3: Okay. Cool. I didn't remember signing up for anything, but what do I win?
1: Well, when you became a rewards card member with us, you kind of signed up because every single month we choose one rewards card member who gets a free gift from us. And this month it's flowers delivered to anybody that you want absolutely free. You've won 36 long stem red roses, a box of candy or chocolate, and a card to be delivered to anybody at all. Anybody you want. Absolutely free.
3: That's great. You guys, great grocery store, but,
4: honestly, look, if there's someone else you can call, I'll give them to. I don't really need flowers. I don't have anyone to like send them to right now. I don't want to waste them.
1: Are you sure? It just takes a couple minutes.
3: Honestly, like I said, I don't really have anyone to send like 36 flowers to, so I'm good.
2: I'm sorry. I'm sorry. You have no one to send flowers to? Okay, cool.
3: Mm-hmm. Wait. Hello?
1: Who's that? Cody, this is actually the Jubal Show. It's a radio show.
5: Yeah, hi, I'm Nina.
6: Hi, I'm Victoria.
1: And my name's Jubal, and we do a segment called To Catch a Cheater, where if you think your significant other is messing around, you see who they send flowers to. And that's your girlfriend, Aubrey, probably confused why you don't want to send her flowers.
5: Okay, don't
3: have any clue who you guys are. Aubrey, what is going on? What are you talking about?
2: What do you mean what's going on? You just said you have no one to send flowers to, and you have a girlfriend.
3: Okay, like, that's, look, 36 long stem roses, I think this guy said. Like, that's a pretty big gesture. I don't know. That's kind of not our vibe.
2: Are you
3: kidding? I don't know.
5: What?
2: I'm not worth 36 roses? Seriously?
5: What's your vibe?
3: Okay, look, you're mad at me. You brought me on a radio show and, like, trapped me to reveal what? What is this?
2: Yes, I'm mad at you. I'm your girlfriend, and you chose not to send me flowers that were free. Like, and who cares about the radio, Cody?
3: I don't.
2: They were literally free. It would have taken you 5 minutes, and you decided not to?
3: God forbid I don't have time to send you flowers. I probably still have a bunch of paperwork. I didn't know what was going on. Are you serious about this? Come on. This is ridiculous.
2: I think you're cheating, are you?
3: What? You think I'm cheating? Why? Why do you think I'm cheating? What? Tell me why.
2: You're not answering the question. Are you cheating?
3: Okay, why? I need to know why you think that I am, okay? You can't just decide suddenly, I think there's someone else. What? Why?
6: A yes or no question.
5: Can't you just answer and then she could tell you why?
3: No, I'm not cheating on you, okay? Are you happy? Now why don't you answer my question? You said I wouldn't answer yours. Answer mine. Why do you think I'm cheating on you?
2: No, I'm not happy. And I saw something on your computer.
3: Okay, what did you see on my computer?
2: You had an application for Love Island open on your computer?
3: What the No, I did not.
2: Yes, you did. It's in your search history.
3: Okay, what the You went through my search history? What is this?
2: Don't turn it around on me. Why are you looking at Love Island applications?
3: Look, that doesn't even matter. Okay, you went through my
5: It does.
3: It doesn't even matter.
2: Will you tell me right now if you are cheating on me?
3: I already told you I'm not cheating on you. And I will admit I applied to Love Island because you already know that I want to get into acting. I want to be an actor.
2: What?
1: So you applied to Love Island.
2: Then go audition. Love Island's a show where people go hook up.
3: Yeah. You know what? I'm honestly so tired of you not supporting me and my dream of being an actor.
1: On Love Island.
2: Oh, my God.
1: What?
2: Yeah.
5: It's not a shortcut.
6: Yeah, no.
5: I mean, maybe it would be, actually.
3: Okay, if I have to go on a show and hook up with some random other people in order to start an acting career, right? An acting career that could launch me, make me famous, make me rich. A good partner, a good girlfriend would understand that.
2: Well, I don't. So don't worry about it because you don't have a girlfriend anymore.
3: Mm-hmm. Okay. You know what? Fine. Just don't come running back to the old Cody train when I'm super famous and I got the bag. All right.
2: Don't worry about that. And I'm also going to stop shopping at Target, you work out, because you, Cody, are going to be a Target lifer. Boy.
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1: It's almost time for your dirty little secret. 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
2: Hello?
3: Yes.
2: Hey, what's up? You have a dirty little secret?
3: Yeah. Well, a couple of months ago, I worked in construction, and I got laid off work, and so, which was tough, and my sister was nice enough to say, you know, you need a place to crash for a bit till you get back up on your feet and stuff, and so I did that. And
4: that's sweet.
3: Yeah, and then still having trouble finding work, so, I heard of this thing online where, you know, people, you can, like, women will excel their undergarments, like their underwear and stuff, and taste pretty well. So basically, I thought, you know, she probably wouldn't notice, and you know, she's out all day, and I'm there, and so I just took a couple of pair and wanted to see what would happen, and I've been selling her underwear online and getting paid pretty well for it, and you know, I felt bad at first, but I figured, you know, guys got to make a living somehow, and yeah.
2: And she has no idea that you're doing that.
4: You sell your sister's underwear?
3: Yeah.
4: I thought you were going to tell us that you were selling yours. I was like, I bet you there's a market for that. Oh, you know, there's girls out there, women.
3: Yeah, I don't think anybody would buy my briefs.
2: You'd be surprised. Yeah. I'm sure there's somebody out there looking for just your, you've got just what they want.
4: I mean, you could probably sell yours and your sister's and be like, look, it's siblings.
2: Oh my goodness.
4: Whoa.
2: The sad thing is, that would definitely work. You could definitely see people buying it.
4: You're right. The creepier, the better.
2: Well, thank you for telling us your dirty little secret. And I hope it all works out for you. And I hope your sister never stops wearing underwear. And then the well dries up.
4: And if it does, I'd start selling your own.
3: I'll try.
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2: Good morning. Can I take your order?
3: Can I get a tall chai?
4: A large black coffee.
3: A what?
4: Large black coffee.
2: Do you mean a venti?
4: No, I mean a large.
3: He means a venti. Yeah, the biggest one you got.
2: Venti is large.
4: No, venti is 20.
3: Danny.
4: Yeah, large is large. In fact, tall is large, and grande is Spanish for large. Venti's the only one that doesn't mean large. It's also the only one that's Italian. Congratulations, you're stupid in three languages.
5: It's time for America's favorite trivia game, You versus Victoria. Your chance to take on Victoria Ramirez in a game of trivia for Hillary Duff tickets. And let's meet today's contestant for You versus Victoria, Allie. What's up, Allie?
6: Hello, what's up?
7: Yo.
5: Not much.
7: Hi, Allie.
5: Are you ready to see if you can take on a very tired Victoria?
7: Hi. Yeah, I don't know what's going on. It's like really annoying.
8: You're always annoying.
7: I think it's just my body. Okay, I meant my body's being annoying. Freeze, thank you very much. It's annoying me. Right. I'm also annoyed.
5: I'm going to send Victoria out of the studio with her weird, annoying body.
9: Oh, I love your body, Vic.
5: She doesn't love her body right now.
9: I don't know if I can say that.
5: Yeah, that's an HR violation.
9: Sorry.
5: All right, here we go. Here's how the game is played. Allie, you have 30 seconds to answer as many questions as possible. If you don't know one, just say pass, and Victoria has to beat you outright to win, okay?
6: All right.
5: And Nina's voice is bad today. She's basically gone. So
9: yeah,
5: producer Freeze will read the questions so you can understand what the questions are. Here we go. Your time starts now.
8: Which punctuation mark was originally called the interrogation point?
6: Exclamation point.
8: What color is the green room in the White House?
6: Pass.
8: Which famous monument can grow about 6 inches taller during the summer because of heat?
6: Pass.
8: Which river flows through the Grand Canyon?
6: Pass.
8: All right.
5: Bring Victoria back into the studio.
8: Damn.
5: Don't feel like you did very good there, huh?
9: Good effort.
5: All right, Victoria's putting down her many things that she brought back in. Where did you go, Victoria?
7: All right, well, I was talking. There's a lot of us salespeople out there. I got pork, my fruit, and then I got my fruit.
8: And a big jug of iced coffee.
7: I was worried I wouldn't have time to get a cup and pour my coffee into the cup, so
5: you did a lot in 30 seconds.
8: Yes, you did.
9: Really did.
5: All right, here we go. 30 seconds to answer as many questions as possible. If you don't know one, just say pass. And you have to beat Allie outright to win. All right. Allie, you can tell Victoria when to go.
7: Coffee just hits.
9: It does.
6: Go. Mm.
8: Which punctuation mark was originally called the interrogation point?
7: Huh? Question mark.
8: What color is the green room in the White House?
7: Green?
8: Which famous monument can grow about 6 inches taller during the summer because of heat?
7: That's going to be a dumb answer. What can grow? Wait, what'd you ask? Monument? Mount something? I don't know. Next. Pass.
8: Which river flows through the Grand Canyon?
7: Pass. I don't want this one. No. Wait, I'll answer it. No, I won't. I don't.
5: All right.
8: Did we get one answer from either of them?
5: I'm not sure. Let's send it over to the scoreboard and see what happened.
7: Thank you, Nina.
5: Social media producer Gabby has your score.
10: Allie didn't get any correct, and very tired and slightly annoyed Victoria got two.
7: Yeah!
6: Hey. No!
5: Two? Sorry, Allie. Yeah, two. Victoria actually beat you. Surprised herself today. But you do get Hillary Duff tickets for playing.
6: Ooh. Awesome. Thank you so much.
5: Let the rain fall. All right, let's get the answers from producer Freeze.
8: All right, the question mark is the punctuation mark that was originally called the interrogation point.
7: Yeah, it was.
8: Green is the color of the green room in the White House.
7: It'd be really dumb if it wasn't.
8: The Eiffel Tower is the famous monument that can grow about 6 inches taller during the summer because of heat.
7: No, it can't.
9: Isn't that crazy?
8: That is kind of wild.
7: It's built. Like, it's nothing that grows.
9: I don't know why you're arguing with these facts.
7: Well, because it's not possible. What grows?
8: Things expand in heat.
7: But metal?
8: I don't think
5: it's some sort of spacers or something. Yeah, I don't know. Yeah.
8: There's a lot of wood involved, probably. Anyway,
7: I don't get. I don't get it.
8: The Colorado River is the river that flows through the Grand Canyon.
7: What? I'm just saying, like, that makes no sense. Like, it's not like a, it's not like a plant or a tree. Like, it's not growing
9: in the
7: heat.
9: You just have to accept some things.
7: I don't think I have to accept that one.
0: Some things get bigger in the heat.
8: Yeah.
0: Victoria?
9: Some things don't.
0: Things can grow, they can expand, and then can get small again.
7: And
8: it happens.
0: It does.
7: What do you mean it just grows and then gets small? It just like puffs up like a pufferfish and then puffs back down?
0: Yeah,
8: kind of.
0: Mm-hmm. It can happen.
7: I'm sorry, that makes no sense. No, it
0: depends,
7: doesn't.
0: It depends on the environment.
8: Yeah.
7: I need to see it. I need proof.
8: It can get denser, firmer, like, as well.
9: Yeah. Guys.
0: Hey, trust me, it does happen. I don't know. Maybe you can find it on the internet somewhere. Just look up something.
7: What gets Google bigger it. In the heat?
0: All right.
9: Ask somebody that's
0: Thank you for playing, Allie.
6: Thank you.
0: Yeah, we play you versus Victoria the same time every single weekday morning. 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
2: Hello?
3: Hi, this is Trevor. I'm calling from storage. I was looking for Julia Staples.
2: Yeah, that's me.
3: Yeah, hi, Julia. I don't know if you heard, but my name is Trevor, and I'm calling from storage where you have your storage facility.
2: Yeah, is there a problem or anything?
3: Yeah, pretty freaked out.
2: Okay, what's going on?
3: Like really freaked out. So, I don't know if you know much about our facility or if they told you, but this place is kind of haunted.
2: Excuse me, what?
3: Yeah, it's haunted. And I noticed that the ghost that haunts the hallways of this storage unit facility has taken a few of your items over the past 3 days. A TV, and then also a box of goods. I don't know what it was labeled. And then there was like a mini fridge that's all gone because the ghost is it took it.
2: You're telling me that a ghost took things from my storage unit?
3: Yeah,
2: like a TV?
3: That's the only thing I can think, because like it was really weird. So I showed up a couple days ago and like the lock was off your unit and it was up.

0: And then I went and checked the security footage and I saw the ghost taking the TV. And then same thing happened the next day with a box of stuff. And then the next day with the mini fridge. So I don't know how to stop the ghost from taking your stuff, but I've seen it do it 3 days now.
1: So you're telling me that you saw somebody go into my unit over the course of several days and steal my belongings.
0: The apparition or the spirit or whatever it is, there's a ghost, you know?
1: Okay, well, ghosts aren't real. So that means that a person has been stealing my belongings from my unit.
0: Okay.
1: And you waited several days to tell me.
0: I know it sounds kind of crazy, but I know the ghost is real because...
1: Yes, it's not a ghost. Of course it's crazy. It's not a ghost. Somebody has been stealing my stuff.
0: Well, I would have thought the same thing, but the other day, like about a week ago, a ghost hunter came into the office and was telling me that this is a high... that's like a whole lot of activity for ghosts in the storage facility. And he warned me that this ghost...
1: I don't believe in that.
0: He warned me that this ghost might be stealing things. And so... he told me that, and then so, like, he's been here, like, you know, trying to hunt for the ghost and stuff, but anyway, yeah, I'm so sorry to inform you that the ghost is stealing your things.
1: Okay, hold on a second, you idiot. You are telling me that you brought somebody in who's a so-called ghost hunter, who's clearly just somebody trying to scam you because he said, and somebody's going to steal the stuff, and then he came in and stole the stuff?
0: He just showed up, and he was talking about, like, he's done readings, and he found that there was a ghost haunting this area and said, like, that sometimes these ghosts steal things, and then as soon as he showed up, it started happening, so it's kind of crazy.
1: No, that is complete bullshit. Are you stupid? As soon as this guy started showing up, things started getting stolen.
0: Yeah, it's pretty crazy.
1: It was clearly this guy. No, it's not crazy. It's stupid. You let this guy in. You basically let this guy in.
0: No, it's
1: How
0: a ghost.
1: Do you have to be? Oh my God. Are you kidding me? Okay, I need to talk to your manager so I can tell them what an idiot you are.
2: Okay, well, then I'll let you know this is actually Jubal from the Jubal Show doing a phone prank on you, and your husband set you up.
1: Are you kidding me?
2: It's a joke. He just wanted to mess with you. He said you sometimes get worried about people stealing stuff from your storage unit, so...
1: No, that was messed up.
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1: Give us 3 minutes and we'll give you everything you need to know for the day. It's time for Nina's What's Trending.
2: So weddings at Madison Square Garden are trending for obvious reasons. Sorry again if you're just joining us. My voice is gone, so please bear with me. For obvious reasons that Taylor and Travis allegedly may be getting married there this weekend. But have you ever wondered who the last person was to get married at Madison Square Garden?
3: I've never thought about it.
2: Well, now you have. And I'm going to tell you who it was in just a second. But first, so there's a trend with stupid criminals that's been happening for a while now. And I don't understand it because there's another one that is in the news. So for some reason, criminals have this thing about shoving meat down their pants.
4: Whoa, that's me.
2: Like, it keeps happening. And in Florida, they shove meat down their pants and try to get away with it.
4: Every morning.
2: We have yet to hear about somebody that sticks wings, steaks, anything. I'm ignoring you. Anything down their pants. So this guy in Florida was like, I mean, he actually had the perfect setup. Not only did he get himself a ribeye, he got brisket. He stuffed a ribeye and brisket in his pants.
3: Wow.
2: And then he was like, you know what would go really good with my ribeye and brisket? I'm gonna go get some red wine. So then he sticks a bottle of wine down his pants.
3: What?
2: And all of this, and he tries to just mosey out of the grocery store like it's nothing. But of course, people are looking at him because it's bulging out of his pants.
1: Yeah, you got that much in your pants. It's usually pretty obvious.
4: What do you do? Do you tie a knot around my ankle so it doesn't fall out the bottom?
1: Yeah.
2: I don't know.
1: I went into an NFL game one time with two, like, I don't know, not fifths, what's smaller than, you know, those bottles.
4: Yeah.
1: But I tucked them into the sides of my shoes, actually on each side, so I had four of them.
4: Yeah.
1: Tucked into my shoes, and then I tightened my pants so they wouldn't fall out. But I was walking very bow-legged. And I'm like, I can't believe the pat-down, they didn't feel it, you
4: right,
1: know?
4: Right.
1: But I mean, it was very obvious, so I can't imagine having that much in your pants.
4: Right.
2: No.
4: You got it through, though?
1: Yeah.
2: You got it through, though, Jubal?
1: Oh, yeah. Yeah, I did.
2: Oh, no.
1: Yeah. I don't know how, though. It was very obvious. I was like, man, these guys, I'm definitely going to get caught.
4: Right, right. Might as well try.
1: Yeah.
2: Well, this guy didn't get through, though. They ended up recovering the meat and the wine, so it's back in the store, but he got away. He didn't even get busted for it. That's why he's trending, because he escaped after all of that.
4: Hey, baby, you want to recover my meat?
2: What a disappointment. You tried, so you did all that effort, and you don't even get busted for it. And lastly, weddings at Madison Square Garden are trending because of Travis and Taylor and all the rumors about them getting married there. So if you've ever wondered about who actually was the last person to get married at Madison Square Garden, I'll tell you, because it's fascinating. I even saw a picture of it. So back in 1982, there were over 2,000 couples that tied the knot in a mass religious ceremony. They were all wearing the same dress.
3: Whoa.
2: All the guys were wearing the same suit.
3: Wait, like, same actually, dress, like, not just that white, but, like, the exact same dress?
2: Yeah, it's trending because of how creepy it is. Like, if you look at this photo, they're reciting their vows in unison. All the brides look the same. All of the grooms look the same. And it's just, like, 2,000 people chanting, I do, inside of Madison Square Garden.
4: Yeah, that's creepy as hell.
2: Isn't that wild?
1: Yeah,
4: I don't like it.
1: Creepy.
2: I think it's pretty cool, so... That's what's trending.
1: All right, your first day follow-up is coming up right after this. It's the Jubal Show.

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1: Deacon is on the phone today for a first date follow-up, and he's getting ghosted by a woman named Charlotte. So in a few minutes, we'll call her and see if she'll tell us why she's ghosting him and maybe get him another date. But first, Deacon, how long has it been since you heard from Charlotte?
2: Dude, she's been ghosting me for 2 weeks now.
1: Oh, okay. That's a good amount of time.
3: Yeah.
2: Yeah. Yeah, it's a long time. You know, we had a really, really great date. So I'm not 100% sure what happened, but we had a bright Saturday kayaking date on the river. Perfect weather. You know, glassy water, dragonflies skimming the surface, birds singing like they had a soundtrack deal.
3: Yeah.
2: You know, there was one moment where my paddle pulled some seaweed out of the lake. So I took that piece of seaweed off the paddle and sort of dangled it in Charlotte's face, pretending to be the Loch Ness Monster. But she kind of seemed like she kind of freaked out. And, you know, I just wanted to let her know I was playing around. But in hindsight, I think that that might have been a stupid move for a first date. Might have come off sort of like a serial killer-y, maybe.
1: Yeah, you never want to come off that way on a first date, you know.
2: Yeah, I might be getting ghosted because of seaweed.
3: Okay.
1: Okay.
3: Did she, like, say that she wanted to see you again? Was she acting a little bit different after you stuck seaweed in her face?
2: Oh, I mean, there was a moment she seemed like it, you know, it freaked her out. I could tell that it freaked her out. So mm-hmm. I felt bad about that. But the date still ended well, and she said she had a good time and we may hang out again. You know, we talked about that on the way out.
3: Okay. And then no communication at all afterwards, or did you try to reach out?
2: I've sent some texts, called once, or twice, maybe. Maybe five times.
3: Oh, okay.
1: So that could also be a reason, too. Maybe you've called too many times, you think?
2: I hope. I mean, I didn't really think about that as an issue, but maybe.
1: So not to just add pile on things, you know, and add things on. But serial killer vibes and then calling too many times could be.
3: Is that still serial killer vibes? That's stalker vibes.
1: Well, if he had those before and then is calling a bunch, then, you know, both those things hand in hand are really not very good. But we'll see what we can figure out, Deacon.
3: But it sounded like a beautiful date, Deacon.
1: It did. We'll play a song, come back, and then call her and see if she'll tell us why she's ghosting you and maybe get you a second date, okay?

0: 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First date follow-up.
1: Right in the middle of your first date follow-up, and if you're just joining us, Deacon is on the phone, and he's getting ghosted by Charlotte, so we're about to call her and see if she'll tell us why she's ghosting him and maybe get him a second date. But before we do that, Deacon, remind us about your date real quick.
2: Yeah, we had a great date. It was Saturday. We did some kayaking. Perfect weather. The water looked beautiful. The dragonflies were beautiful. It was like there was a soundtrack playing in the background with the birds. It was, you know, it was really, really a nice time until maybe I pulled out some seaweed and scared the poor girl.
3: You said you may have had serial killer vibes.
2: Right. I don't think that's usually the case, but maybe putting some seaweed on my face might come off like
1: Yeah. That's a tough one to pull off, you know. All right. Are you ready for us to call her?
2: I think so.
1: Okay, here we go.
4: Hello?
1: Hi, may I speak to Charlotte, please?
4: This is Charlotte. Who's this?
1: Hey, Charlotte, how are you? This is a radio show. It's called The Jubal Show.
3: Hi, Charlotte. I'm Nina.
5: Hi, I'm Victoria.
1: And my name is Jubal. What's up with you?
4: Hi. Okay. What can I help you with?
1: Have you ever listened to the show before?
4: Yeah, I think I have. It's not that long ago either. This is so weird. Is this like, did I win something?
1: No. Well, I don't know. Depends how you look at it. But we do a segment on the show that's called the First Date Follow-Up. That's where if you go out on a date with somebody and end up ghosting them, they can email us to call you and find out why you're ghosting them. And so we got an email about you from somebody.
4: Yeah, wow. Okay. Yeah, I was not expecting that. Okay. Sure. Who is... I have a feeling I know who it is.
1: You want to take a guess?
4: Yeah, is it Deacon?
1: Yes, it is Deacon. We talked to Deacon about your date. He said he liked you a lot. He thought it was great. Okay. And he's confused why you haven't talked to him in 2 weeks. Would you mind telling us?
4: Yeah, because he's a 30-year-old frat boy. Like, all he wanted to do was be wasted and yell, like, bro, bro, bro, look, bro, bro, and I'm not your bro.
1: Okay. All right. So he was just a fratty?
4: I mean, it's a little too fratty. That's not enough. I just like this guy. I don't know when the last time he went on a date or hung out with another female, but it was just like, he just was like buddy, buddy. And he was being so weird and like almost gross at times. Like he wasn't seeing that we were just not vibing whatsoever. Like, it was just like we were going to go to a keg party after. Like, he was just prepping before. I don't know. It wasn't the right vibe for me, you know?
3: So you said he just wanted to get wasted. Was he getting wasted?
4: Yeah, the entire time. Like, it was just wanting to play flip cup and beer pong, and we're kayaking. Like, it's weird, right?
1: I don't even know how you do that.
3: I mean, it'd be really hard.
4: Right.
1: Okay, well, thank you for telling us why you're ghosting him. I appreciate that.
4: Sure.
1: And Charlotte, I'll let you know that Deacon is actually on the phone and has been listening and wants to talk to you.
2: Hey. Wow. Wow, bro. What's that all about?
4: Deacon, hi. Yeah. I don't know what to say, but you brought a flask and gummies. And you kept trying to get me to party while we were literally in the middle of a lake. And I told you I'm not the strongest swimmer. And then you just kept getting more and more buzz. I just felt like you were just making bad life choices. That's it. Nothing more to say.
2: I just knew you were nervous. I was just trying to like loosen you up, take the edge off. It's like you wanted to be stressed out. Is that your normal state? Just being stressed all the time? Is that how you like to live? Stressed out.
4: Yeah, I normal straight. Okay, well, look, at least I didn't like nearly sword fight a duck with a paddle. Like, it was so I'm not
2: that
4: a good
2: duck
4: swimmer.
2: Was coming straight at me. That duck was coming straight at me and had a thing. He was coming at me. So you wore socks with bows on them. I mean, that's a cry for help. Come on. The little tiny bows on your socks.
4: Okay. Have you seen your hair? Have you seen your hair? Like, you walked out of the house looking like you got hit by a tornado. And like, yeah, at first I thought it was kind of hot, but now I just see like you're just a mess. You're a mess.
2: My hair is my best, is the best attribute I have. So how dare you? You know, you brought enough sunscreen to coat a small yacht. Why did you need that much sunscreen?
3: So you just get sunburned.
1: Yeah, some people don't want to get sunburned.
3: Oh, what is right? That?
2: And by the way, I wasn't wasted. I can drink so much more than that.
3: Wow.
4: Okay.
2: At least twice as much.
4: If you think, great. Well, look, if I'm just like this big ball of stress and yacht sunscreen or whatever, like, why are you trying for a second date, Deacon? Why?
2: Because I want to help you. I want to help you be better.
3: I think I get it now.
1: You want to help her be better?
3: At what?
2: Yeah. Get rid of all that stress and sunscreen. Yeah.
1: Hey, you know, Charlotte, would you like to go on another date with Deacon? We'll pay for it.
4: I mean, look. No,
2: she's
4: I mean,
2: thinking it about it.
4: I'm just not gonna chance like a Lake Rager part two. I'm not.
2: Oh, come on, Charlotte, you are so hot. You're so hot. Oh. I want to go out with you again.
4: Okay, I'm sorry. I it was too many gummies, Deacon. Bye. I'm sorry.
2: You had the great freckles, the sun hat, the way you.
3: Did you take some gummies now?
2: I did. And you know what? Your socks before, the comment that I made, they're cute socks. I like those socks, the bows. I take it back. I was mean. I was out of line. But you are a ball of stress. You know what, Charlotte? I guess you're just not going to have a chance to take a ride on the Deke train.
1: Deke train.
3: Choo-choo.
2: Yeah. Google it.
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1: It's almost time for your dirty little secret. 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But you'll know what it is in your dirty little secret next. 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
1: Hello?
2: Hey, what's up? This is the Jubal Show. How are you?
1: I'm good. How are you?
2: Good. We're calling because you said you had a dirty little secret.
1: Yes, I do.
2: Are you, can you tell us what it is right now, or are you doing something?
1: Exciting. Yes. I hooked up with my best friend's dad.
3: Oh. What? Really? This happens a lot.
2: Yeah.
3: Why
2: and how? Not like the details of what you did. How did that happen?
1: I don't know. It just happened, I guess. Like, I went over there to chill and things just happened.
3: Where was your friend?
1: She didn't live with them.
4: So you just...
1: She was at her house.
4: So you just went to hang out with the dad?
1: Yeah.
4: So you went over there to...
2: To hook up with them.
3: Yeah.
1: Yes.
2: All right, and your friend has no idea.
1: No.
3: Well,
2: thank you for telling us.
3: Are you still?
1: No.
3: Okay.
2: Oh. All right, well, thank you. Have a good one.
1: You too. Thank you.
2: Yeah, bye.
1: Bye. Bye.
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6: Do you ever wonder why your weird little brain does the things that it does? 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So give me 3 minutes and we'll tell you how the way you use one thing at your house can tell you everything about your personality right after this. It's the Jubal show.

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1: The way you use one thing at your house can tell you everything about your personality. It's The Jubal Show. And a new study says that the way you load your dishwasher can actually tell you about your personality. So think about the way you load those dirty little dishes into the mouth of that dirty little dishwasher.
2: Oh, that got weird.
1: We'll tell you what it says about your personality right now. Here's what it says. If you're a methodical planner, the habit of carefully loading utensils together, perfectly aligning plates in the bottom rack, and utilizing every inch of space. If that's you, then it says about your personality that you're detail-oriented, highly organized, and value efficiency.
3: Oh.
1: You may have a bit of a perfectionist streak and are a do-it-right-the-first-time person, but you sometimes struggle when others don't follow your exact systems.
3: Oh, this makes sense.
2: That's Victoria.
1: I don't know. I have to argue with that because that's me.
2: Oh, yeah?
1: Loading the dishwasher. I'm very particular about the way the dishwasher is loaded. I'm pretty much not particular with most things in life, but for whatever reason, the dishwasher, I'm very particular with how it gets loaded. Yeah, I think it's because I spend a lot of my life washing dishes.
3: So it's like a
1: sense of like, I know how to do it right because I've washed dishes since I was a little kid, you know, in kitchens and stuff like that.
3: Yeah.
1: So I'm like, I know how to do this right. Nobody else does but me.
2: You take ownership of it.
1: Yeah, yeah. But everything else, like my world can be just chaos.
2: But the dishwasher,
1: it needs to be loaded a specific way. Every time.
3: Okay, so is it utensils up or down?
4: Oh, that's good.
2: Yeah.
1: Up.
2: Up for you?
1: Yep, up for me.
3: I got yelled at for that.
4: Well, yeah.
1: You did, Nina?
3: I did, yeah. My friend came over and ended up rearranging my entire dishwasher because mine's chaotic. The rest of my life is pretty together, but my dishwasher is chaotic. And my utensils apparently were facing down.
2: That's
3: when I got it. You're disgusting. Why would you have your utensils facing down when they're not getting cleaned and then you eat off of that? So then this girl proceeds to go ahead and take everything out and put it back in and tell me about it like I'm actually paying attention. I was like, sweet.
2: I thought you loaded it that way because you grab the bottoms of them when you're pulling it out. So you want the fork part or the spoon part
3: so
2: to
3: you
2: be
3: wouldn't
2: clean.
3: Touch it.
2: Yeah.
3: That made sense to me too.
4: Not only that, but if you trip and fall on it, you don't get stabbed.
2: Yeah.
1: Victoria's got to think about those things in life.
3: Safety.
2: Child safety.
1: Just like earlier, Victoria told us how to get yourself out of being buried alive. So she's obviously thinking about dying.
4: Just making sure how to stay alive.
1: A new study says that the way you load your dishwasher can tell you everything about your personality. If your habit of loading the dishwasher is you place items in the nearest available slot as long as they fit regardless of rigid categorization, what it says about you is you're laid back, adaptable, and value speed and completion over absolute perfection. You focus on the big picture and don't let small things stress you out, though you might occasionally have to rewash a nested spoon.
4: That's Nina.
3: Hello, let me introduce you to me.
1: Yeah.
3: My name is Nina. And I am about efficiency, and I can't help it. We gotta move.
4: No matter how wrong or right it is, though, it has to be just now. I'm like, okay, wait, we gotta do it. But I'm not gonna wash this fork again.
3: I didn't do it wrong, though. And my stuff does get clean. So I don't care what anybody says. My stuff is clean. I don't do it more than once. And it is what it is.
4: There's not even like a fork in there. That's probably a little, could use a little.
3: If it needs it, I give it to it.
1: A new study says the way you load your dishwasher can tell you everything about your personality. If you follow expert guidelines such as facing all dirty dishes inward, putting bowls on the top rack, and alternating forks and knives.
2: Oh, wow.
3: That's a lot of work.
1: Yeah, what it says about you is you're a critical thinker and a conscientious worker. You respect instructions and value doing things the smartest way rather than just the easiest way. You take pride in maintaining your household tools.
4: I think that might be more closer to me.
1: You follow the rules.
4: Well, yeah, the bowls and everything are meant for the top. So
2: yeah, I do that.
1: That is true.
2: I do that.
1: Yeah, I don't put bowls
3: well,
1: on the
3: top. Well, that makes sense. The producers are rule followers.
4: We create rules and you gotta follow them.
2: There's a reason for the structure.
4: Exactly. Thank you for you.
3: While Jubal and I do whatever we
2: Yes, it's chaotic over there. I know.
1: We're going over a survey or a new study that says the way you load your dishwasher can tell you everything about your personality. If you are the type of person that load it the way it gets loaded, or you let your partner load it without rearranging their work. What it says about you is you're emotionally intelligent and pick your battles. You understand that the ultimate goal is getting the dishes clean, and that's more important than the exact geometry of where the saucers go. Promoting harmony in your relationship.
2: I'm a little bit of that. I'm a little bit of that. Like, let it be what it's going to be. It's not that big a deal to argue over it. Let them do it the way they're going to do it.
3: I was super butthurt. I dated a guy that would rearrange it after I did it. Like, I thought I was being helpful and cleaned the whole kitchen and stuff. He came up behind me and he went and rearranged. And he's like, I got it. And I was like, I did it wrong? What are you saying?
4: Yeah, that's when you step back and you're like, okay, sounds great.
3: I'm never going to clean your kitchen again.
1: I made that mistake once in a relationship. There was a bowl that had macaroni and cheese in it and it hadn't been washed out before you put it in there. You know, that stuff gets caked on. It's hard to wash off. And so I pulled out. I was like, you really should, you know,
2: rinse
1: this out, especially this kind of stuff before you put it in the dishwasher. And the daggers that I got after that, I was like, I'm never saying another word. Your phone prank happens every single hour on the 20s. Your next one is coming up right after this. And then right after that is Nina's What's Trending. It's a

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2: It's almost time for your phone prank. It's the Jubal Show. And today I call a guy whose wife set him up because he's been looking for a new car and he's test driven a Chevy Silverado twice.
3: Oh.
2: So he's about to get a call from the dealer, and guess what? They're at his house and he can drive it for a whole week.
3: Hey.
2: Except cool. It's Juniper and stuff might have happened in it.
3: Hey.
2: You'll hear it in your phone prank next. 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
2: Hello?
3: I'm outside.
2: Hello?
3: I'm outside with big surprise for you.
2: Sorry. Can you speak up? I can't hear you.
3: Yes, I said I'm outside with a big surprise for you, a rather large one.
2: Sorry, who is this? You're outside with a big surprise for me?
3: Yes. Hi, Russell. My name is Juniper, and I'm calling from Chevrolet in regards to your recent test drive with us.
2: Okay.
3: And yes, you took a liking to the Chevy Silverado, didn't you?
2: Yeah, I did.
3: It liked you back.
2: What's your name again?
3: My name is Juniper, and I'm calling because you came in to drive the Silverado twice, and I'm here to let you know that
2: we'd
3: like to extend a week-long test drive for you in the vehicle all by yourself for a week, just you and the Silverado.
2: Uh-huh. Okay. Are you serious?
3: Yes, the vehicle has arrived, and it's just waiting for
2: you. How do you know where I live?
3: Get the keys and get behind the wheel and go and tackle the open roads.
2: I don't believe I gave any address for a home location.
3: Yes, well, I was able to get the address from your driver's license that you gave us when you took the original test drives, and so I wanted to surprise you. Just show up with the vehicle so that you could have it for a week, so the vehicle's whereabouts were accounted for the entire week.
2: The vehicle's whereabouts were known for an entire week? What does that mean?
3: Oh, it just means that if anybody were to wonder where the vehicle was between now and when you return it, we would have a very good answer for them as to where the vehicle was.
2: This is making me uncomfortable. I don't know where this is headed.
3: Sometimes when a company reaches out with extra benefits out of the blue, it can be overwhelming and feel strange, but I want you to be able to feel strange, Russell. I want you to feel all sorts of things.
2: What? You want me to feel all sorts of things? What is that supposed to mean?
3: Oh, just the joys and the pains of life behind the wheel.
2: The joys and the pains? I don't know what's going on, but what the f*** is wrong with you? You sound like some weird serial killer type dude, and this is making me uncomfortable.
3: Couple of words we shouldn't use there either. I don't know why you think that.
2: Okay,
3: I'm just calling from the dealership with a vehicle outside of your house for you to test drive for a week and make sure that if anybody asks, you say you've had it for the whole week. It's all been clean.
2: Get away from my house. I don't want you anywhere near me.
3: I've left the keys on the counter.
2: I am calling the cops if I see anything.
3: The keys are on the counter.
2: You went in my house?
3: I noticed the door was almost unlocked, and so I just kind of let myself.
2: Okay, No. That's not okay. I'm calling the cops.
3: Okay, well, then I'll just let you know that this is actually Jubal from The Jubal Show doing a phone prank on you, and your wife set you up.
2: Oh, my God.
3: She said that you've been shopping for a new car, and she wanted to creep you out.
2: Yeah. Oh, my God. It worked. I'm so creeped out, man.
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1: Aubrey is on the phone today for To Catch a Cheater, and she thinks that her boyfriend of 2 years might be messing around, so we'll see if we can help her out. But before we do that, Aubrey, why do you think that your boyfriend's cheating on you?
2: I saw an application for Love Island on his computer.
3: Oh, whoa.
1: Okay.
3: Yeah, that's a little...
1: Signing up for a show like that would definitely mean you would have to cheat.
4: Yeah.
1: Okay.
4: Yeah. Or that he'd be willing to cheat more than anything.
1: Yeah. So tell us about, how'd you find it?
2: Well, I asked to borrow his computer the other day because mine's at the Geek Squad getting fixed. And when I went on, I saw the application link for Love Island. And, what's that about, you know? So my friends talk about the show and I've seen clips online, but I don't personally watch it. But I know what it's about and what the premise is.
1: Right.
2: So, and that's about it. But what the fuck is he on there for? What is he applying for?
1: Right.
2: You know?
4: Yeah, valid question.
2: So I wanted to ask him about it, but then I got nervous. So I, emailed you guys instead.
1: Has he ever expressed wanting to go on a show like Love Island? Or is it just...
4: Guess it's a dream?
2: No, I don't think so, you know?
1: Yeah.
3: I mean, I just started watching it. It is so good. But you're not supposed to be in a relationship when you go on it. You're supposed to be single. You're looking for love.
2: He has a girlfriend.
3: That is a wild that's on his computer.
1: Yeah. All right, well, we'll see if we can help you out. We'll play a song, come back, and then call him and pretend to be from the grocery store that he's a rewards card member and tell him that he's this month's winner of free flowers delivered from our floral department. And we'll see if he sends those to you or to somebody else, okay?
2: Okay, thanks.
1: Okay, we'll get your To Catch a Cheater next. It's The Jubal Show.

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1: We're in the middle To Catch a Cheater, and if you're just joining us, Aubrey is on the phone, and she thinks that her boyfriend of 2 years named Cody might be messing around, so we'll see if we can help her out. And before we call him and pretend to be from the grocery store and tell him that he's won free flowers delivered from our floral department, Aubrey, why don't you refresh our memory why you think he's cheating?
2: So I borrowed his computer and saw the application for Love Island.
3: Dang.
1: All right. Well, yeah. Here not we us. Go. I'm going to dial his phone number right now.
4: Hello.
1: Hey, this is Gorbel calling from Grocers. I was looking for our rewards card member named Cody.
4: This is him. What's up?
1: Hi, Cody. Please don't hang up. This is not a marketing phone call. I'm actually calling with a big congratulations. You're this month's winner. Yeah, thank you for shopping with us.
4: Okay. Cool. I didn't remember signing up for anything, but what do I win?
1: Well, when you became a rewards card member with us, you kind of signed up because every single month we choose one rewards card member who gets a free gift from us. And this month it's flowers delivered to anybody that you want absolutely free. You've won 36 long stem red roses, a box of candy or chocolate, and a card to be delivered to anybody at all. Anybody you want. Absolutely free.
4: That's great. You guys, great grocery store, but,
5: honestly, look, if there's someone else you can call, I'll give them to. I don't really need flowers. I don't have anyone to like send them to right now. I don't want to waste them.
1: Are you sure? It just takes a couple minutes.
4: Honestly, like I said, I don't really have anyone to send like 36 flowers to, so I'm good.
2: I'm sorry. I'm sorry. You have no one to send flowers to? Okay, cool.
4: Mm-hmm. Wait. Hello?
1: Cody, this is actually the Jubal Show. It's a radio show.
3: Yeah, hi, I'm Nina.
6: Hi, I'm Victoria.
1: And my name's Jubal, and we do a segment called To Catch a Cheater, where if you think your significant other is messing around, you see who they send flowers to. And that's your girlfriend, Aubrey, probably confused why you don't want to send her flowers.
3: Yeah.
4: Okay, I don't have any clue who you guys are. Aubrey, what is going on? What are you talking about?
2: What do you mean what's going on? You just said you have no one to send flowers to, and you have a girlfriend.
4: Okay, like, that's, look, 36 long stem roses, I think this guy said. Like, that's a pretty big gesture. I don't know. That's kind of not our vibe.
2: Are you,
4: you know?
2: Kidding?
4: I don't know.
3: What?
2: I'm not worth 36 roses? Seriously?
3: What's your vibe?
4: Okay, look, you're mad at me. You brought me on a radio show and, like, trapped me to reveal what? What is this?
2: Yes, I'm mad at you. I'm your girlfriend, and you chose not to send me flowers that were free. Like, and who cares about the radio, Cody?
4: I don't.
2: They were literally free. It would have taken you 5 minutes, and you decided not to?
4: God forbid I don't have time to send you flowers. I probably still had a bunch of paperwork. I didn't know what was going on. Are you serious about this? Come on. This is ridiculous.
2: I think you're cheating, are you?
4: What? You think I'm cheating? Why? Why do you think I'm cheating? What? Tell me why.
2: You're not answering the question. Are you cheating?
4: Okay, why? I need to know why you think that I am, okay? You can't just decide suddenly, I think there's someone else. What? Why?
6: A yes or no question.
3: Can't you just answer and then she could tell you why?
4: No, I'm not cheating on you, okay? Are you happy? Now, why don't you answer my question? You said I wouldn't answer yours. Answer mine. Why do you think I'm cheating on you?
2: No, I'm not happy. And I saw something on your computer.
4: Okay, what did you see on my computer?
2: You had an application for Love Island open on your computer?
4: What the f***? No, I did not.
2: Yes, you did. It's in your search history.
4: Okay, what the f***? You went through my search history? What is this?
2: Don't turn it around on me. Why are you looking at Love Island applications?
4: Look, that doesn't even matter. Okay, you went through
3: it.
1: Does. It does.
3: It doesn't even matter.
2: Will you tell me right now if you are cheating on me?
4: I already told you I'm not cheating on you. And okay, yes, okay, I will admit I applied to Love Island because you already know that I want to get into acting. I want to be an actor.
2: What?
1: So you applied to Love Island?
2: Then go audition. Love Island's a show where people go hook up.
4: Yeah. You know what? I'm so tired of you not supporting me and my dream of being an actor.
1: On Love Island.
2: Oh, my God.
1: What?
2: Yeah.
3: This not a shortcut.
6: Yeah, no.
3: I mean, maybe it would be, actually.
4: Okay, if I have to go on a show and hook up with some random other people in order to start an acting career, right? An acting career that could launch me, make me famous, make me rich. A good partner, a good girlfriend would understand that.
2: Well, I'm kidding. So don't worry about it because you don't have a girlfriend anymore.
4: Mm-hmm. Okay. You know what? Fine. Just don't come running back to the old Cody train when I'm super famous and I got the bag. All right.
2: Don't worry about that. And I'm also going to stop shopping at Target you work out because you, Cody, are going to be a Target lifer. Boy.
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4: All right. Today is it. It is the last day of June. Do you know the color of your sheet matters when it comes to good sleep? I will tell you the best three colors to have if you want the best night's sleep coming up later this hour.
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1: 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How about this one? 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
1: Harry Styles. He was on stage at Wembley Stadium in London and didn't slow down, but did guzzle a lot of water, which ended up getting him into a little bit of trouble. 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He is fine, but videos captured the moment, of course, all over social. One particular angle really shows how he went wrong with it. 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

Well, Travis Kelce and Taylor Swift's wedding is reportedly happening in just a few days, rumored to be at Madison Square Garden this weekend. And the NFL pros friend, San Francisco 49ers tight end George Kittle, revealed the couple have one rule for guests: absolutely no gifts. But George knows Travis really likes old coins, so he says he might get him one of those anyway.

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1: Now, bees, when you get stung, how do you react? Sissany just got stung. She's still suffering a little bit.
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1: Gracie Abrams' musical mentor, Taylor Swift, has written songs in the past with former flames. And Gracie apparently took notes. She's written a new track, Imaginary Friend, with boyfriend Paul Mescal. And he's not hiding behind a pen name, which was important to Gracie. 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
1: 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You're on air with Ryan Seacrest.
2: Let's go. Thanks for hanging with us, Seacrest, with you. Olivia Dean kicks off the top five. So easy.

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1: Well, these are your faves, 90s alt legends. The Smashing Pumpkins, remember them? They're being honored with an upcoming tribute album, Sending Hearts to All My Dearies, where modern artists cover their favorite pumpkin songs. Its lead single is Hummer, out now by Tame Impala, who's here with Jenny. At number 3, Dracula.

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1: Zara Larsson having the time of her life. 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
1: So excited about Olivia Rodrigo's music festival. 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
2: 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How long does it take you to eat a meal? I'll tell you how long it should take you to eat a meal. Thanks for riding along with us on this Tuesday. That wraps it up for us. See you tomorrow.

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1: Yo, I don't understand why people get in a car and drink and drive. 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
1: Yeah, I can. Apparently, most people can't spot AI travel photos, but rely on them to book trips. I'm like, what? 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You know what I'm saying? 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
1: 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My name is EJ. Let's talk about, how did you catch your partner cheating? 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Did somebody tell you? 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
1: Yo, what up? My name is EJ. It is me, EJ, on a gram. You know what? We're talking about how did you catch your partner cheating? Like, did somebody tell you? Did you have a hunch? Let's get to the bottom of this next, y'all. Hang on. 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
1: Yo, appreciate you hanging out, of course, on a Tuesday afternoon. My name is EJ, and we're talking about how did you catch your partner cheating? 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Or did you just already know deep down inside? We'll talk about it next, y'all. Hang on.

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1: Yo, what up? It is EJ. So according to this new study, it says that procrastination on the job may be work anxiety. Absolutely. That's the whole reason why I procrastinate at work, because I have anxiety. Yes. Water is wet also. You

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1: Y'all, appreciate you rocking, of course, on a Tuesday afternoon. My name is EJ. Coming up, I got to tell you about this police officer who apparently pulled over a driver who was completely drunk and naked. Why do you ask? Oh, of course, we'll break the story down in just a few. Hang on.

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1: All right, you got EJ here. My girl Gabby is hanging out.
2: Right.
1: So an off-duty officer in Washington State pulled over a driver who turned out to be drunk and completely naked. The sheriff's office said that the off-duty Tacoma police officer was headed home late Wednesday night when he spotted a car on Interstate 5 near Tacoma using the shoulder as if it was a regular lane. After pulling over the car, the officer found him quite intoxicated and entirely undressed. The Washington State Patrol was not available, so the sheriff's office stepped in to handle the DUI investigation. The driver blew a 0.21 on a preliminary breath test, which apparently is well over the legal limit, and was arrested for DUI. Authorities followed up and had a simple reminder for folks, drive sober and also drive fully clothed. That's how you know you were too drunk. If you were in the car driving completely naked, bro, what are you doing?
2: Yes.
1: What are you doing?
2: That's what I was about to say. I was like, driving completely naked is crazy.
1: Diabolical. You hear me? Diabolical.
2: Yeah, you definitely had a little too much to drink.
3: Lots of places can expose you to identity theft.
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1: Yo, this is going to sound so bad, but just rock with me for a second. What up? It is EJ. Am I the only person that has no idea what's going on with the World Cup? 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Is that bad?

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It's the V Bros, Mikey V, with my big bro Frankie V, and our bestie Gianna. So a 96-year-old grandma's going viral for getting kicked out of her retirement home for partying too much. 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
1: So Janine, you know I'm the frugal one on the show, right?
2: Yeah, I do.
1: No, but I try to find ways to save money. I have a perfect way for you to save money this summer because everybody's worried about the mosquitoes. The weather's going to be nice. The mosquitoes come out. So you spend all this money on these big zappers and all this stuff to prevent the bugs from biting you, right?
2: Well, yeah, you got to have those.
3: I mean, this morning at my house, there was like a mosquito company. I'm like, who is at our house? And my wife was like, oh, it's for the mosquitoes. I can't imagine how much that costs. So
1: yeah, don't worry about that. Don't even, see, that's the thing. Everybody's spending all this money. All they say to do is leave a couple of beer cans out around wherever you are. If you put them in the corners of your yard and whatnot. No, seriously, bugs are

0: 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What up? My name's Mikey V. As always, got my big bro, Frankie V, with me and our bestie, Gianna.
1: And just a reminder, you've always got us right there on your smart device when you tell it to play 98.9 KISS FM on iHeartRadio.